0: measure. The state government has ordered the closure of all government and private schools, higher secondary institutions and Anganwadi centres in Mayurbhanj and Jagat Singhpur districts. Maritime operations have also been suspended and fishermen have been advised not to venture into the sea. US and Iran have paused attacks for a second straight day, raising hopes of renewed negotiations on an interim ceasefire after nearly 2 weeks of escalating military action. U.S. Ambassador to the UN, Mike Waltz, said yesterday, President Trump is giving diplomacy space, noting that Oman, Iran and other negotiators have been engaged in talks at all levels in recent weeks. India's weightlifting queen Mirabai Chanu has won her first gold medal for the country at the 2026 Commonwealth Games in Glasgow. She dominated the women's 48kg weightlifting event with a record-breaking total lift of 190 kilograms. The 31-year-old weightlifter set new Commonwealth Games records by lifting 85 kilograms in the snatch and 105 kilograms in the clean and jerk. Vice President C.P. Radhakrishnan and Prime Minister Narendra Modi have congratulated Mirabai Chanu on her achievement. In men's cricket, India defeated host Zimbabwe by 35 runs in the third and final T20 international to clean sweep the series 3-0 in Harare yesterday. And that is the end of this news bulletin.
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1: This is Akashwani, the news read by Anuja Kumar. The government will introduce the Public Examinations Prevention of Unfair Means Amendment Bill 2026 in the Lok Sabha today. The bill seeks to amend the Public Examinations Prevention of Unfair Means Act 2024. It will be introduced by Union Minister Dr. Jitendra Singh. On Friday, Union Cabinet had approved a draft bill to set up fast-track courts and to ensure stricter punishment in cases of paper leaks and exam malpractices. Prime Minister Narendra Modi has announced the constitution of a high-powered task force on examination reforms headed by renowned technology expert Nandan Nilekani. The task force will also consist of former IB Director Tapan Deka, former ISRO Chairman S. Somnath, IIT Chennai Director V. Kamakoti, besides former Education Secretary Anita Karwal and Logistics Expert Amrit Lal Meena are also part of the task force. In a video message, Mr. Modi said the task force will focus on strengthening the examination system and based on its recommendations, necessary steps will be taken at the earliest to ensure the credibility of future examinations. The Prime Minister added that the government is also moving towards introducing a new law in Parliament today with stringent provisions to deal with examination-related irregularities.
2: हम पार्लियामेंट के अंदर कठोर कानूनों के प्रावधान के साथ नया कानून बनाने की दिशा में भी आगे बढ़ रहे हैं, लेकिन हमें भविष्य के लिए सोचना है। हमारी परीक्षा पद्धति ट्रांसपेरेंट हो, हमारी परीक्षा पद्धति 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
1: Prime Minister Modi said that the youth of the country have a crucial role in building a Viksit Bharat. He said they are not only the driving force behind a developed India, but also its greatest beneficiaries. Addressing participants of the Viksit Vibrant Village program through video conferencing, Mr. Modi said developed villages are the foundation of a Viksit Bharat and that young people have a vital role in achieving this vision. He highlighted that despite facing challenges, residents of border villages have always maintained an unwavering spirit of patriotism. Delhi government has constituted the Delhi Commission for Women and the Delhi Minorities Commission. Lata Gupta has been named the chairperson of the Delhi Commission for Women with Shyambala Maltivarma, Lata Sodi, Sanrika Sharma Jha and Renu Bhalla appointed as members. Nirmal Jain has been appointed chairperson of the Delhi Minorities Commission with Kuldeep Singh and Mohammad Haroon as members. Chief Minister Rekha Gupta stated that these initiatives aim to enhance the protection of women's rights, support their empowerment, ensure the welfare of minority communities and safeguard their constitutional rights. A deep depression over the Bay of Bengal is likely to intensify monsoon activity in Odisha from today, with the IMD issuing red alerts for several districts. As a precautionary measure, the state government has ordered the closure of all government and private schools, higher secondary institutions and Anganwadi centres in Mayurbhanj and Jagat Singhpur districts. Maritime operations have also been suspended and fishermen have been advised not to venture into the sea. US and Iran have paused attacks for a second straight day. raising hopes of renewed negotiations on an interim ceasefire after nearly 2 weeks of escalating.

0: military action. UN Ambassador to the UN Mike Walls said yesterday, President Trump is giving diplomacy space, noting that Oman, Iran and other negotiators have been engaged in talks at all levels in recent weeks. India's weightlifting queen Meera Bai Chanu has won first gold medal for the country at the 2026 Commonwealth Games in Glasgow. She dominated the women's 48kg weightlifting event with a record-breaking total lift of 190 kilograms. The 31-year-old weightlifter set new Commonwealth Games records by lifting 85 kilograms in the snatch and 105 kilograms in the clean and jerk. Vice President C.P. Radhakrishnan and Prime Minister Narendra Modi have congratulated Meera Bai Chanu on her achievement. And that is the end of this news bulletin.
1: ये आकाशवाणी दिल्ली का इंद्रप्रस्थ चैनल है। मीडियम वेव 366.3 मीटर अर्थात 819 किलोहर्ट्ज़ डीआरएम 810 किलोहर्ट्ज़ पर। श्रोताओं, आइए अब सुनते हैं कार्यक्रम संगीतिका, जिसके अंतर्गत आज आप सुनेंगे दुजेंद्र गीत संचिता रॉय से। सितार पर रहेंगे अकील अहमद, हारमोनियम पर जाकिर धौलपुरी और तबले पर साथ देंगे प्रदीप्ता महाराणा।

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1: 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Prime Minister Narendra Modi announces formation of high-powered task force led by technology expert Nandan Nilekani. Prime Minister urges young people to strengthen their connection with India's border villages, describes developed villages as foundation of Viksit Bharat. IMD forecasts very heavy rainfall in Odisha and Chhattisgarh today. And India's weightlifting queen Meerabai Chanu wins third successive Commonwealth Games gold medal in women's 48kg category. Rishikant Singh bags silver in men's 60kg class. And now the news in detail. The government will introduce the Public Examinations Prevention of Unfair Means Amendment Bill 2026 in the Lok Sabha today. The bill seeks to amend the Public Examinations Prevention of Unfair Means Act 2024. It will be introduced by Union Minister Dr. Jitendra Singh. On Friday, the Union Cabinet had approved a draft bill to set up fast-track courts and to ensure stricter punishment in cases of paper leaks and exam malpractices. Parliamentary Affairs Minister Kiran Rijiju has appealed all members of Parliament to participate in the discussion on the exam reform bill. In a social media post, Mr. Rijiju said, after listening to the voice of the young generation and the historic decisions taken by Prime Minister Narendra Modi for the future of students, he appeals all MPs to participate in the discussion today. We have a report.
2: The bill has strong penal provisions to deal with any case of paper leaks. According to the listed agenda of Lok Sabha, Union Minister Jitendra Singh will introduce the bill in the House. The bill introduces 7 key amendments designed to plug enforcement loopholes, establish dedicated judicial mechanisms, and accelerate criminal trials. It also seeks to significantly overhaul the 2024 framework by instituting strict time frame for both investigations and judicial proceedings. State governments and Union Territory administrations will be empowered to designate courts of sessions as special fast-track courts dedicated exclusively to trying offences under the Act. According to the provisions of the bill, proceedings in special fast-track courts must be conducted on a day-to-day basis, with trials mandated to conclude within 3 months from the date the charge sheet is filed. Komudi Parekh, Akashvani News, Delhi.
1: Prime Minister Narendra Modi has announced the constitution of a high-powered task force on examination reforms, which will be led by renowned technology expert Nandan Nilekani. In a video message, he said the task force will focus on examination reforms and based on its report, steps will be taken as soon as possible to ensure the credibility of the upcoming examinations. He said that the country's examination system must be trustworthy, transparent, and leverage technology to the maximum extent. The task force will also consist of former IB Director Tapan Deka, former ISRO Chairman S. Somnath, IIT Chennai Director V. Kamakoti, besides former Education Secretary Anita Karwal and logistics expert Amrit Lal Meena are also part of the task force. The Prime Minister added that the government is also moving forward towards introducing a new law in the Parliament today with stringent legal provisions regarding examinations.
3: हम पार्लियामेंट के अंदर कठोर कानूनों के प्रावधान के साथ नया कानून बनाने की दिशा में भी आगे बढ़ रहे हैं, लेकिन हमें भविष्य के लिए सोचना है। हमारी परीक्षा पद्धति ट्रांसपेरेंट हो, हमारी परीक्षा पद्धति 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
1: Prime Minister Narendra Modi has urged young people to strengthen their connection with India's border villages. Addressing the participants of the Viksit Vibrant Village program through video conferencing, Mr. Modi described developed villages as the foundation of a Viksit Bharat. Prime Minister lauded the growing role of youth in nation building through the Mera Yuva Bharat, My Bharat platform. The Prime Minister said the youth of the country are not only the driving force behind a developed India, but also its greatest beneficiaries. Mr. Modi said when the energy of youth is channeled towards addressing national challenges and finding solutions, the future of the country becomes brighter. He added that when young people connect with grassroots realities, they strengthen India's journey towards inclusive development.
3: Viksit Vibrant Village ki ye yatra sabko jodne aur sabse judne ka hi ek sashakt madhyam hai aur ab aap sabhi ki zimmedari और भी अधिक बढ़ गई है। आपकी ये यात्रा यूनिटी थ्रू पार्टिसिपेशन की यात्रा है। भारत का युवा जितना ज्यादा भारत के सीमावर्ती गांवों को जानेगा, उतना ही वो भारत को सरलता से जानेगा, वो भारत के कोने कोने के साथ सरलता से जुड़ेगा और ये प्रयास नई मजबूती का कारण बनेंगे।
1: Speaking about the Viksit Vibrant Village program, the Prime Minister said the initiative was designed to inspire young people to visit, understand and engage with the country's border villages. He noted that the program received an overwhelming response with nearly 3 lakh youth participating in the competition, out of whom more than 400 were selected.
3: Viksit Gaon, Viksit Bharat ki aadharshila hai. विकसित भारत के निर्माण की यात्रा लगातार चल रही है और इसमें आप सभी युवा साथियों की बड़ी भूमिका है। इसलिए जब देश का युवा जमीन से जुड़ता है तो वो विकसित भारत के विजन को और व्यापक बनाता है। ये युवा मन में देश के लिए जीने, देश के लिए कुछ करने के संकल्प को और मजबूती देता है।
1: This is Akashvani giving you the news. For quick news updates around the clock, follow us on our X handle at AIR News Alerts. And for details of these stories and more, log on to our website www.newsoneair.gov.in and download the News on AIR app. The India Meteorological Department IMD has forecast very heavy rainfall with extremely heavy rainfall at isolated places over Odisha and Chhattisgarh today. IMD said Odisha will experience widespread to extremely heavy rainfall under the influence of a depression over the northwest Bay of Bengal. Several districts are under red, orange and yellow warnings, with the administration maintaining heightened vigilance as the intense monsoon system continues to impact normal life. Heavy rainfall has triggered waterlogging, inundation and flood-like conditions in the parts of northern and coastal Odisha, prompting close monitoring by the authorities. More from our correspondent.
4: Odisha is in an intense monsoonal episode today as a depression over the northwest Bay of Bengal continues to unleash widespread rainfall across the state. The system is expected to move northwestwards and cross the North Odisha West Bengal coast between Paradip and Sagar Island around this forenoon or noon. The India Meteorological Department IMD has issued a red warning for Sundargarh, Keonzhar and Mayurbhanj districts for today, while orange warnings remain in force for several northern, central and coastal districts. In Bhadrak district, a flood-like situation has emerged in 7 gram panchayats of Banta block following a sharp rise in the Kapali River, disrupting road connectivity. The IMD has cautioned about thunderstorms, lightning and gusty surface winds, advising people to remain vigilant and avoid unnecessary movement in vulnerable locations. Prakash Das for Akashvani News, Bhubaneswar.
1: The nation pays tribute to former president and renowned scientist Dr. APJ Abdul Kalam on his death anniversary today. He played a crucial role in India's space and missile development programs. Dr. Abdul Kalam is also known as the Missile Man of India. He died on this day in 2015. Union Home Minister Amit Shah paid tributes to the former President Dr. APJ Abdul Kalam on his death anniversary. In a social media post, the Home Minister called Dr. APJ Abdul Kalam as the architect of India's space and missile program. US and Iran

0: And have paused attacks for a second straight day, raising hopes of renewed negotiations on an interim ceasefire after nearly 2 weeks of escalating military action. U.S. Ambassador to the UN Mike Waltz said President Trump is giving diplomacy space, noting that Oman, Iran and other negotiators have been engaged in talks at all levels in recent weeks. Waltz also dismissed suggestions that the U.S. is running low on interceptor missiles used to defend against Iranian attacks. On to sports, India's weightlifting queen Meerabai Chanu has won first gold medal for the country at the 2026 Commonwealth Games in Glasgow. She dominated the women's 48kg weightlifting event with a record-breaking total lift of 190 kilograms.
1: There it is, Commonwealth record for the Indian legend. What a weightlifting machine she is!
0: The 31-year-old weightlifter set new Commonwealth Games records by lifting 85 kg in the snatch and 105 kilograms in the clean and jerk. The triumph also earned her a third consecutive Commonwealth Games gold medal following her victories in 2018 and 2022. A report.
2: President Draupadi Murmu, Vice President C.P. Radhakrishnan and Prime Minister Narendra Modi have congratulated Meerabai Chanu on her achievement. The President said she has showcased exceptional grit, determination and excellence. The Vice President praised her dedication, resilience and consistent excellence, while the Prime Minister described the victory as another glorious chapter in Indian weightlifting, calling her an inspiration and wishing her continued success. India added two more silver medals in weightlifting. Chanambam Rishikanta Singh finished second and bagged silver medal in the men's 60kg event with a total lift of 264 kilograms. He equaled the Commonwealth Games record in the snatch with 121 kilograms before lifting 143 kilograms in the clean and jerk. Raja Muthupandi claimed silver in the men's 65kg category with a combined lift of 286 kilograms, comprising 126 kilograms in the snatch and 160 kilograms in the clean and jerk. Malaysia's Muhammad Azneel bin Bidin took the gold with a games record total of 299 kilograms. India also made progress in boxing. Jadumani Singh advanced to the men's 55kg quarterfinals after defeating Pakistan's Sumama Rehman, while Preeti Pawar moved into the women's 54kg quarterfinals with a victory over Malawi's Deborah Matenji. India's medal tally now stands at 4 with 1 gold, 2 silver and 1 bronze. Para powerlifter Jhandu Kumar had opened the country's account with a bronze medal in the men's heavyweight event on the opening day of competition. Esika, Akashwani News, Delhi.
0: In men's cricket, India defeated host Zimbabwe by 35 runs in the third and final T20 international to clean sweep the series 3-0 in Harare yesterday. And now for a look at today's newspapers, it's over to Subhadra Ramachandran.
3: Thank you, Anuja. All the dailies talk about the constitution of a high-powered multidisciplinary committee to revamp the National Testing Agency. Hindustan Times headline says, PM unveils Nilekani-led panel for exam reforms. Lauding the Kargil heroes, Prime Minister Modi hails defense, sports and space feats of our country in his Mann Ki Baat program. Prime Minister also highlighted the culture of Olympiads and hackathons steadily growing in India, making him immensely proud, cites the Asian Age. Government issues advisory for seafarers amid rising Black Sea attacks after five national skill, reports the Statesman. Financial Express reports solar, wind, power generation jumps over 25%. As per the data shared by Adoption Authority CARA, 5,000 adoptions made last year, highest in a decade. UNESCO adds France's D-Day landing beaches, Greece's Mount Olympus to heritage list, reports the Indian Express. Ladakh gets first school for children with special needs, writes the Tribune. And finally, making it a golden day for India, Meerabai Chanu completes hat-trick of goals at CWG is a front-page headline in The Pioneer. And with that, it's back to you, Anuja.
0: Thank you, Subhadra. And now, before we end the bulletin, the headlines once again. Government to introduce Public Examinations Prevention of Unfair Means Amendment Bill 2026 in Lok Sabha today. Parliamentary Affairs Minister Kiran Rijiju urges all MPs to participate in discussion on exam reform bill. Prime Minister Narendra Modi announces formation of high-powered task force led by technology expert Nandan Nilekani. Prime Minister urges young people to strengthen their connection with India's border villages, describes developed villages as foundation of Viksit Bharat. IMD forecasts very heavy rainfall in Odisha and

0: This is Akashwani. Time for a weekly program, Our Guest. I hand over the mic to the show host, Nitish Arora, for the same.
1: In this modern world of today, lots of senses have gone dead. There is absolutely no time left to ponder about lot of nice things of life. But yet, there are certain people who are sensitive to the core of their heart to a lot of things. And those sensitivities sometimes pour out in the form of some art form. And then there are yet other who would rather love to pen down their feelings. And those feelings comes out like poetry or sometimes in short stories. So we have one such gentleman, Mr. Mandeep Sambi, who is a professional. And apart from doing a lot of work in his own field, he is delving into writing those sensitive things that surface around him. Mandeep ji, welcome to Our Guest. Tell us something more about you and let it come straight from the horse's mouth. What do you do in your life apart from writing poetry?
2: Thank you so much for welcoming me here at All India Radio. So I started my career as an engineer with a couple of IT companies, worked for about 12, 13 years, experimented with healthcare as we were bringing new technology into India. So we ventured into robotics in healthcare. We brought in global best practices into India where students practicing in medical colleges could experiment with robotics, their daily practices, and be more confident and fearless. And now I'm working with one of the leading private universities as a director of strategy.
1: How does poetry fit into strategy?
2: So I think as you started with the introduction that in this world, creativity arises from a pause. So pause is a superpower these days. So poetry allows me to pause, reflect, and then I try to put those experiences, daily experiences that I come across into a few lines.
1: The moment somebody tells that I am here and I am a poet and I want to read out something, people generally try to run away. But we are not going to run away today and we are going to give you proper time and
2: so
1: listen to your poems. And if you want to, like, at this particular moment, if you want to pause from the interview, from the briefing and state out something that you have written.
2: I'll try. So the first poem is about strength. It is about sensitivity. This poem came because I'm a father to two daughters and my university career takes me to a lot of schools and colleges and I interact with a lot of students. And during these interactions, I've observed that the new India is traveling on the wave of the confident women. So this poem is about them. So I'll try to do justice to this new confidence in the woman power. So the poem's title is called The Vibrant Daughter.
1: The Vibrant Daughter.
2: The Vibrant Daughter. So no longer bound, but soaring, a spirit unfurling, like a whisper of the wind, she ascends a falcon fearless. So I have tried to use a simile with the falcon flying high, riding unseen currents, conquering peaks, because now I see them travel, just not in India, but they're going overseas, making careers outside India, sweeping over valleys and meadows, each breath a surge of resilience, embrace, tenderness, courage, her unwavering core.
1: Absolutely fantastic. That's the woman of today and that the girl child of today, as our government is also putting a keen emphasis on Beti Bachao, Beti Padhao.
2: Yes.
1: And the change is already in the air. We can see, as you said, that you've seen that in the universities also, you've seen that if India is riding on the wave, this new wave, they owe it to the women power.
2: Yes, definitely. Like, for example, most of the IT companies, there was a time when the heads were either Indians or they were men. But with the latest advancement of AI and technology, a lot of social media websites, the head of all these companies are women.
1: So what next from your pitara of poems?
2: So this poem is on human creativity. It is about an experience that you see every day. Sometimes you interact with people that you think that they are really intelligent. Or maybe I would say confident. And as the conversations go through, you see the shallowness within. It is an experience that happens with everybody. I am not a judge, but it's just a sentiment that came across. This is called A Fool's Wisdom. It's about ideas, meaning and emotion. And then when I was writing this poem, because during my school days, I was very impressed with Shakespeare. Somewhere I wanted to write like him, right? So this poem took a lot of time. But then it came out really good. So I'll try to express it in those terms. So it's called The Fool's Wisdom. In the realms where fools parade their wisdom grand.
1: In the realms that
2: where fools parade their wisdom grand. Beneath a storm scene, a nature's wild command. A tale unfolds of virtue's fleeting dance. For example, in today's society, virtue is something that is we are losing every day. Ingratitude weaves its fateful trance. The fool adorned with wisdom's borrowed cloak speaks word that virtue's essence cloak. Yet, in the tempest of life's relevance, the mask slips.
1: There comes the Shakespeare.
2: Revealing folly's resonance. Ingratitude, for example, we are told from right through our younger days that gratitude, express your gratitude.
1: Shukrana.
2: And as we grow, this is one skill that we lose. So ingratitude, a venomous weed, entwines with wisdom a toxic seed. The storm scene rages, truth laid bare, exposing the fool caught in despair. For virtue's path, a winding trail, is lost when gratitude turns frail. So this is what happens when you lose gratitude. In the theater of life, relevance takes the stage, yet the fool's wisdom but an empty page.
1: So about your career and getting into poetry, so when did you realize, because we have seen that engineers, they are engineering everything now. And now I have an engineer who is into poetry. Yeah. So when did this turn came around? I mean, were you fed up in the classroom or?
2: So poetry has been, I think, in the genes. For example, my granddad had some published works.
1: Oh.
2: My father, again, is a hobbyist writer in Punjabi. So it came naturally. But I have an incident to share that I was very young in second class. And my father had come to my parent-teacher meeting and my teacher told him that your boy tends to narrate very good stories. And while returning on his bike, I was sitting on the fuel tank and he said, "Ki tu storyan likhniya shuru karti hai?" And I was afraid. I never picked up a pen and narrated a story again. But then during my, when I started working, I started penning down things. And then thanks to people that read my stories, they pushed me into this direction. Then I continued. So
1: when did you meet your father listen to one of your poems? And what was his reaction?
2: So his reaction, I'll give you a truthful reaction also. So he read my poem and the poem got published in the book. He said, "Yeah, likhi to bahut vadhiya hai, par ye angrezi badi strong hai, samajh nahi aa rahi hai." So he has his own way of complimenting.
1: Now that you are a father yourself, yes. And that particular one sentence of your father that basically made you to get into your cloak,
2: yeah,
1: was "Hun tu kahaniyan likhni shuru karti hai." And how is your attitude towards your own children?
2: So very good question actually. So when I was raising my first child, dida, like how we tell them ki mothers lori sunati hai. So because I was a creative thinker or writer, maybe I was able to express or create new carols for them at bedtime.
1: Okay.
2: And then I have a very good friend he's an engineer also. He works in one of the radio stations, private radio stations, and he's a musician and he's an engineer. So we both had kids in the similar time frame. And I saw him on Facebook. I'm not on Facebook that much, doing things. So what I'm about to say is that creativity can happen to you anytime. It's the spark that can come. And then this is what I also tell my kids as well, that whatever you're studying, keep the spark of language with you. Have a hold of any one language where you can express, where you can come back and pick up a pen and write things. For example, not many students do journaling in India. They do not do reflective practice in India. So this is something, this is a new skill that they can learn. Aur wo reflective practice poem mein bhi aa jata hai. Wo reflective practice kahani mein bhi aa jata hai. Aur wo ek normal teen line.
1: With due apologies to engineers, I am not good at science does not mean that science is not having poetry.
2: Yes.
1: That does not mean, because every concept of universe in itself, it has got a rhyme and a rhythm.
2: Yes.
1: So the engineers or the technical people or the professionals who are in that field, they can actually relate to that rhythm and that becomes poetry for them. Definitely. For me, it must be Greek. For them, it's a poetry.
2: Yes, yes.
1: So that's how our engineer brethren are doing so good in each and every field. I've seen so many good actors who come from, passed out from engineering. They're doing very good business because they've picked that rhythm. So everything in the universe is in a cyclic rhythm.
2: Rhythm, yes.
1: And if you get into that rhythm, kind of you start oscillating with it and that brings the results. So what next are we getting from this engineer?
2: Okay, so this is a bit emotional poem. This happened.
1: I thought all poems are emotional.
2: So this is something, this poem was, I think, is more relevant in the recent days, the events that have happened. For example, the three sisters jumping to their death. So this poem, I wrote this poem because I read an article on LinkedIn and it was about topper.

0: student in one of the prestigious schools who had scored very well during her class 12th exams but was not able to clear the IIT. And since we are in the stage that IIT exams are coming in the next 2 months and people would be gunning in for those exams, so she committed suicide with one note that I was not able to achieve what my father had chalked out for me. So this story, this particular poem came from that. So this is called The Price of Perfection. And this is not just for a girl, it could be a boy. Because you see, I've gone to Kota, I've gone to a lot of other tuition hubs of India, and I've seen this happening in all these cities as well. The poem goes like this. It's called, They Carved Her Path with Precision and Pride. Because parents tend to invest a lot of...
1: They carved her path
0: with precision and pride.
1: With precision and pride.
0: Because see, in that article, it was very obvious that the parents had put in a lot of effort. They had taken her to a lot of places. So they carved her path with precision and pride, each movement a mission, each breath a battle. Each movement a mission, each breath a battle. She was sculpted into a symbol, not nurtured but engineered.
1: Not nurtured but engineered.
0: Her innocence traded for ambition on command. So you talk to any parent who is a parent to a sports person or a person who is going into some kind of an academic excellence. They masked control as devotion. Turning love into tool of domination. They masked control as devotion. Turning love into tool of domination. Yet she soared relentless, unmatched, unstoppable. Her victories thundered across headlines. So she was on through all newspapers. But beneath the brilliance, the fractures deepened. Until she collapsed into silence too heavy to rise from. But beneath the brilliance, the fractures deepened. Until she collapsed into silence too heavy to rise from. This is not surrender, but a reckoning. A call to raise humans, not heroes. A call to raise humans, not heroes.
1: Call to raise humans, not heroes. In Hindi, they say that, Jahan na pahunche Ravi, wahan pahunche Kavi. So, I'm sorry, Mandeep ji, we have very little time at our disposal. We just had 15 minutes and had to engineer all this in those 15 sure. minutes. And sure. we are running short of time.
0: Sure.
1: If there is anything, any particular few lines that you want to say so that we conclude today's interview.
0: Okay, so this is one last. I'm going to read not the complete poem, but it is about relationships between young couples. So what I've experienced or what I've seen as young boys and girls join my team, they are fresh out of marriages and then they come into and then they say that, sir, ye nahi chal raha, or we can't continue. So... the poem is called Begin Again, but I'll just read one paragraph of this because the expectation of love and the definition of love is what we see in the movies. So the paragraph, I try to define love, and the love for me is love, not the movie kind, not the easy kind, but the kind that grows through cracked foundations, the kind that asks you to stay brave even when the ending isn't promised. And maybe, just maybe, we are the kind of story that starts again even while it's ending.
1: Oh, inspired by Shakespeare. I'm amazed that love is not labor lost for you. So friends, that was Mandeep Sambi and his poetry for you. We tried to unfold the process also for you. That's why I'm sitting along with him. Otherwise, most of the times when we bring poets in this, our guest, we ask them to read out their poems. Why I really wanted to do it? Because he is also an engineer by profession. So there are certain stimulus that we must also try to look that nature is giving you. If a path is being laid by the nature for you, never be shy to tread on that path. Mandeep took that path and I think is doing magnificently well. Your publication has also come out.
0: Yes.
1: And we wish you very well for future publications. Thank you so very much, Mandeep. Anything that you want to say as a parting shot?
0: Thank you so much. I would just like to say one last thing, that poetry is a private act in a public world. So I would say all the creative people that are listening to me, that have your pen and paper ready always. Note.
1: Thank you so very much for sparing your time and being our guest.
0: Thank you,
1: Mandeep.
0: So much.
2: 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Have a nice day.
3: श्रोताओं, अभी आप सुन रहे थे कार्यक्रम आर गेस्ट, और आइए अब सुनते हैं पंजाबी कार्यक्रम मिट्टी दी महक।

0: Jiju has appealed all members of parliament to participate in the discussion on the exam reform bill. In a social media post, Mr. Rijiju said, after listening to the voice of young generation and the historic decisions taken by Prime Minister Narendra Modi for the future of students, he appeals all MPs to participate in the discussion today. Prime Minister Narendra Modi has announced the constitution of a high-powered task force on examination reforms, which will be led by renowned technology expert Nandan Nilekani. In a video message, he said that the task force will focus on examination reforms and, based on its report, steps will be taken as soon as possible to ensure the credibility of upcoming examinations. He said that the country's examination system must be trustworthy, transparent, and leverage technology to the maximum extent.
1: हम पार्लियामेंट के अंदर कठोर कानूनों के प्रावधान के साथ नया कानून बनाने की दिशा में भी आगे बढ़ रहे हैं। लेकिन हमें भविष्य के लिए सोचना है। हमारी परीक्षा पद्धति ट्रांसपेरेंट हो, हमारी परीक्षा पद्धति 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
0: Prime Minister Narendra Modi has urged young people to strengthen their connection with India's border villages. Addressing the participants of the Viksit Vibrant Village program through video conferencing, Mr. Modi described developed villages as the foundation of a Viksit Bharat. The Prime Minister lauded the growing role of youth in nation building through the Mera Yuva Bharat, My Bharat platform. Prime Minister said the youth of the country are not only the driving force behind a developed India, but also its greatest beneficiaries. Mr. Modi said, when the energy of youth is channeled towards addressing national challenges and finding solutions, the future of the country becomes brighter. He added that when young people connect with grassroots realities, they strengthen India's journey towards inclusive development.
1: Viksit Vibrant Village ki ye yatra, sabko jodne और सबसे जुड़ने का ही एक सशक्त माध्यम है। और अब आप सभी की जिम्मेदारी और भी अधिक बढ़ गई है। आपकी ये यात्रा यूनिटी थ्रू पार्टिसिपेशन की यात्रा है। भारत का युवा जितना ज्यादा भारत के सीमावर्ती गांवों को जानेगा, उतना ही वो भारत को सरलता से जानेगा, वो भारत के कोने कोने के साथ सरलता से जुड़ेगा और ये प्रयास नई मजबूती का कारण बनेंगे।
0: The nation pays tribute to former president and renowned scientist Dr. APJ Abdul Kalam on his death anniversary today. He played a crucial role in India's space and missile development programs. Dr. Abdul Kalam is also known as the Missile Man of India. He died on this day in 2015. Union Home Minister Amit Shah and Lok Sabha Speaker Om Birla today pay tributes to the former president Dr. APJ Abdul Kalam on his death anniversary. Head of the Iranian Parliament's National Security Commission, Ibrahim Azizi, has warned Ukraine that a reported attack on an Iranian commercial vessel in the Caspian Sea will not go unanswered. In a social media post, Azizi said any attack on Iran comes with a cost and suggested Ukraine would face a response. IMD has forecast very heavy rainfall with extremely heavy rainfall at isolated places over Odisha and Chhattisgarh today. East Uttar Pradesh, Gangetic West Bengal, Konkan, Goa, Central Maharashtra, Uttarakhand are expected to witness heavy to very heavy rainfall at isolated places. And that is the end of this news bulletin.
2: श्रोताओं, वक्त है कार्यक्रम आपकी पसंद का।

0: to ensure the credibility of the upcoming examinations. He said that the country's examination system must be trustworthy, transparent, and leverage technology to the maximum extent. Vice President C.P. Radhakrishnan, Lok Sabha Speaker Om Birla, Defence Minister Rajnath Singh and Home Minister Amit Shah today extended greetings to all personnel of the Central Reserve Police Force CRPF on their raising day. In a social media post, Mr. Radhakrishnan said that with exemplary courage, unwavering dedication and the highest standards of professionalism, the CRPF has made an invaluable contribution to safeguarding the nation's unity, integrity and internal security. In a social media post, Mr. Birla said that the CRPF is ceaselessly engaged in the empowerment and security of the nation. The nation pays tribute to former President and renowned scientist Dr. APJ Abdul Kalam on his death anniversary today. Union Home Minister Amit Shah and Lok Sabha Speaker Om Birla today paid tributes to the former President Dr. APJ Abdul Kalam on his death anniversary. Head of the Iranian Parliament's National Security Commission, Ibrahim Azizi, has warned Ukraine that a reported attack on an Iranian commercial vessel in the Caspian Sea will not go unanswered. In a social media post, Azizi said any attack on Iran comes with a cost and suggested Ukraine would face a response. His remarks came after Iranian Foreign Minister Sayyed Abbas Araghchi accused Ukraine of striking the vessel, killing one sailor and injuring another. In a social media post, Araghchi alleged Ukrainian President Volodymyr Zelensky ordered the attack. India's weightlifting queen Mirabai Chanu has won first gold medal for the country at the 2026 Commonwealth Games in Glasgow. She dominated the women's 48kg weightlifting event with a record-breaking total lift of 190 kilograms. The 31-year-old weightlifter set new Commonwealth Games records by lifting 85 kilograms in the snatch and 105 kilograms in the clean and jerk. The triumph also earned her a third consecutive Commonwealth Games gold medal following her victories in 2018 and 2022. News just in, both houses of parliament are adjourned till 12 noon. The India Meteorological Department or IMD has forecast very heavy rainfall with extremely heavy rainfall at isolated places over Odisha and Chhattisgarh today. East Uttar Pradesh, Gangetic West Bengal, Konkan, Goa, Central Maharashtra and Uttarakhand are expected to witness heavy to very heavy rainfall at isolated places. According to IMD, isolated places of Arunachal Pradesh, Assam, Meghalaya, Nagaland, Manipur, Mizoram and Tripura are likely to experience heavy rainfall today. In men's cricket, India defeated hosts Zimbabwe by 35 runs in the third and final T20 international to clean sweep the series 3-0 in Harare yesterday. And that is the end of this news bulletin.
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the Singh, Raja Muthupandi and para power lifter Chandu Kumar on winning medals at the 23rd Commonwealth Games in Glasgow, Scotland. When the speaker tried to take up the question hour, the opposition members raised the issue of alleged police action during students' protest. Mr. Birla warned that he will be forced to take action against those members who are attempting to undermine the traditions and decorum of the House. In the Rajya Sabha, the scene was no different. When the House assembled to begin its proceedings at 11 a.m., union ministers laid papers on the table. Amid the uproar by the opposition members, the House was adjourned till 12 noon. The government will introduce the Public Examinations Prevention of Unfair Means Amendment Bill 2026 in the Lok Sabha today. The bill seeks to amend the Public Examinations Prevention of Unfair Means Act 2024. It will be introduced by Union Minister Dr. Jitendra Singh. On Friday, the Union Cabinet had approved a draft bill to set up fast-track courts and to ensure stricter punishment in cases of paper.

examination paper leaks. A bench comprising Chief Justice Surya Kant and Justices Jaimala Bagchi and V. Mohana also agreed to take up a separate plea filed by a few family members of those police personnel who were attacked during the protest, along with other listed petitions. Meanwhile, Chief Justice Surya Kant today observed that the right to peaceful and lawful protest is constitutionally protected. Solicitor General Tushar Mehta, appearing for the centre, said he will assist to the court. Prime Minister Narendra Modi has announced the constitution of a high-powered task force on examination reforms, which will be led by renowned technology expert Nandan Nilekani. In a video message, he said the task force will focus on examination reforms, and based on its report, steps will be taken as soon as possible to ensure the credibility of upcoming examinations. The task force will also consist of former IB Director Tapan Deka, former ISRO Chairman S. Somnath, IIT Chennai Director V. Kamakoti. In Nagaland, the Indian Air Force IAF continued its aerial humanitarian operations, evacuating stranded passengers from different parts of the state following widespread disruption of road connectivity caused by the ongoing monsoon-related incidents. Two Indian Air Force helicopters were deployed to the EAC headquarters in Namsang Circle under Longleng District. They successfully evacuated a total of 42 stranded passengers. Earlier, on the 23rd and 24th of July, the IAF had evacuated a total of 148 stranded passengers. The nation is paying tribute to former president and renowned scientist Dr. APJ Abdul Kalam on his death anniversary today. He played a crucial role in India's space and missile development programs. Dr. Abdul Kalam is also known as the Missile Man of India. He died on this day in 2015. News just in, the government has introduced the Public Examinations Prevention of Unfair Means Amendment Bill 2026 in the Lok Sabha. India's weightlifting queen Mirabai Chanu has won the first gold medal for the country at the 2026 Commonwealth Games in Glasgow. She dominated the women's 48-kilogram weightlifting event with a record-breaking total lift of 190 kilograms. India's medal tally now stands at 4 with 1 gold, 2 silver and 1 bronze. Para power lifter Chandu Kumar had opened the country's account with a bronze medal in the men's heavyweight event on the opening day of the competition. The Intermeteorological Department, IMD, has forecast very heavy rainfall with extremely heavy rainfall at isolated places over Odisha and Chhattisgarh today. IMD said Odisha will experience widespread to extremely heavy rainfall under the influence of a depression over the northwest Bay of Bengal. And with that, we end this news bulletin.

0: 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in the House.
1: I rise to move for leave to introduce the Public Examinations Bracket Prevention of Unfair Means Amendment Bill 2026 to amend the Public Examination Prevention of Unfair Means Bill 2024.
0: During the introduction of the bill, the opposition members were on their feet, demanding discussion of alleged police action during recent student protests over the NEET issue. Speaker Om Birla said members across political parties had been demanding deliberation on the issue of NEET, and the bill introduced in the lower house is an initial step towards reform. He stated that the bill is of significant importance and requires a comprehensive discussion reflecting both the will of the House and the sentiments of the nation. As the pandemonium continued, the Speaker adjourned the House till 2 p.m. The Rajya Sabha has also been adjourned till 2 p.m. when the House reassembled. After the first adjournment at 12 noon, the opposition again started protesting over the alleged police action on students. Due to the ruckus, Chairman C.P. Radhakrishnan adjourned the House.

0: General Tushar Mehta, appearing for the centre, said he will assist the court. Meanwhile, hearing another plea filed by RJD MP Sudhakar Singh following the cancellation of the NEET UG held on May 3rd over alleged paper leak and the announcement of re-NEET, the court said it will see what the Nandan Nilekani-led high-power task force formed by the government suggests on online conduct of the NEET examination. In Assam, the flood situation has improved as flood waters have receded in most of the affected areas. More than 37,000 people are currently taking shelter in 109 relief camps set up across the worst affected districts of Sivasagar, Golaghat, Jorhat and Taraideo. Government agencies are working on a mission mode to distribute relief materials among the affected people in these districts. In Pakistan-occupied Jammu and Kashmir, the United Kashmir People's National Party today called on the Pakistani authorities to exercise restraint and refrain from using force against peaceful protesters participating in the long march organized by the Joint Awami Action Committee, JAAC, from Rawalpindi to Muzaffarabad. The UK PNP said that over 40 people have lost their lives since June the 5th amid ongoing unrest in the occupied territory. The organization urged the United Nations, the European Union, the United States, the United Kingdom, Russia, and the wider international community to actively support efforts aimed at protecting civilians and promoting a peaceful resolution of the dire situation in Pakistan-occupied Jammu and Kashmir. The 22nd Commonwealth Table Tennis Championship 2026 commenced in New Delhi today. 25 Commonwealth countries, including England, Australia, Canada, New Zealand, South Africa, Malaysia, Singapore, Scotland, Wales, Nigeria, Kenya, Jamaica, and Trinidad and Tobago, are expected to participate in the 7-day tournament. The championship will feature competitions across multiple categories before culminating in the finals on the 2nd of next month. Global crude oil prices were trading more than 5% lower today after the United States and Iran paused military strikes over the weekend. And with that, we end this news bulletin.
1: ये आकाशवाणी दिल्ली का इंद्रप्रस्थ चैनल है. मीडियम वेव 366.3 मीटर अर्थात 819 किलो हर्ट्स, DRM 810 किलो हर्ट्स पर. 1:10 हुए हैं. वक्त है कार्यक्रम एक ही फिल्म से का. कार्यक्रम एक ही फिल्म से लेकर 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

0: Good afternoon. This is Akashvani and I am Valsa Williams with the Midday News. The headlines. Government introduces Public Examinations Prevention of Unfair Means Amendment Bill 2026 in Lok Sabha. Proceedings in both Houses of Parliament disrupted amid opposition ruckus. Union Parliamentary Affairs Minister Kiran Rijiju says preventing discussion on such important issues will send wrong message to the country. Global crude oil prices plunge around 6% after United States and Iran pause military strikes. Weather Department forecasts heavy to extremely heavy rainfall in parts of Odisha, Chhattisgarh and Gangetic West Bengal as deep depression forms over Bay of Bengal. Indian shooter Isha Singh clinches gold in women's 25-meter pistol event at ISSF World Cup. Manu Bhakar settles for bronze and 22nd Commonwealth Table Tennis Championship begins in New Delhi. The Public Examinations Prevention of Unfair Means Amendment Bill 2026 was introduced in the Lok Sabha today. The bill seeks to amend the Public Examinations Prevention of Unfair Means Act 2024. When the House met after the first adjournment at 12 noon, Minister of State for Personnel, Public Grievances and Pensions, Dr. Jitendra Singh, introduced the bill in the House.
1: I rise to move for leave to introduce the Public Examinations Bracket Prevention of Unfair Means Amendment Bill 2026 to amend the Public Examination Prevention of Unfair Means Bill 2024. Thank you, Speaker, sir.
0: During the introduction of the bill, the opposition members were on their feet demanding discussion on alleged police action during recent student protests over the NEET issue. We have a report.
2: The legislation aims to strengthen the transparency, fairness and integrity of the examination system by establishing a robust legal framework while safeguarding the future of students. It incorporates several significant provisions including stringent penalties such as imprisonment for up to 10 years, fines up to 10 crore rupees and seizure of the properties of the convicted offenders. To ensure the expeditious disposal of cases, the legislation mandates that every state government and union territory administration establish special fast-track courts for the day-to-day trial. It further provides that investigations into offences must be completed within 2 months from the day the information is recorded at the police station. The trials must be concluded within 3 months from the filing of the charge sheet. The legislation has been brought to eliminate malpractices, ensure people's trust in recruitment tests and entrance examinations in the country. Akashwani News, Delhi.
0: Meanwhile, Speaker Om Birla said that members across political parties had been demanding deliberation on the issue of NEET and the bill introduced in the lower house is an initial step towards

0: reform. He stated that the bill is of significant importance and requires a comprehensive discussion reflecting both the will of the House and the sentiments of the nation. As the pandemonium continued, the Speaker adjourned the House till 2 p.m. The Rajya Sabha has also been adjourned till 2 p.m. over the same issue. When the House reassembled after the first adjournment at 12 noon, the opposition again started protesting over the alleged police action on students due to the ruckus. Chairman C.P. Radhakrishnan adjourned the House till 2 p.m. Union Parliamentary Affairs Minister Kiran Rijiju today slammed opposition parties for disrupting the House and preventing a discussion on the public examination bill. Speaking to media at the Parliament complex, he said the bill provides stringent and time-bound punishment for those found guilty of involvement in paper leaks. Mr. Rijiju said preventing a discussion on such an important issue will send the wrong message to students and the country. He urged the opposition parties to respect the sentiments of students and engage in a constructive debate on the proposed legislation.
1: I want to tell the Congress Party and all other political parties, do not allow this issue to be derailed. At this moment, the interests of the students must remain the top priority. The country's examination system needs meaningful reforms, and ensuring that examinations are conducted in a free, fair and transparent manner should be of the highest importance.
0: Meanwhile, the proceedings of both Houses of Parliament have resumed. Prime Minister Narendra Modi has announced the constitution of a high-powered task force on examination reforms, which will be led by renowned technology expert Nandan Nilekani. In a video message, he said the task force will focus on examination reforms, and based on its report, steps will be taken as soon as possible to ensure the credibility of upcoming examinations.
2: हम पार्लियामेंट के अंदर कठोर कानूनों के प्रावधान के साथ नया कानून बनाने की दिशा में भी आगे बढ़ रहे हैं, लेकिन हमें भविष्य के लिए सोचना है। हमारी परीक्षा पद्धति ट्रांसपेरेंट हो, हमारी परीक्षा पद्धति 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
0: The Supreme Court today agreed to hear tomorrow a batch of pleas alleging excessive use of police force against students protesting over the issue of examination paper leaks. A bench comprising Chief Justice Surya Kant and Justices Jamalia Bagchi and V. Mohana also agreed to take up a separate plea filed by a few family members of police personnel who were attacked during the protest, along with other listed petitions. Chief Justice Surya Kant today observed that the right to peaceful and lawful protest is constitutionally protected. Solicitor General Tushar Mehta, appearing for the centre, said he will assist the court. The court said it will see what the Nandan Nilekani-led high-power task force formed by the government suggests on the online conduct of the NET examination. The India Meteorological Department, IMD, has forecast heavy to very heavy rainfall over Odisha, Chhattisgarh and Gangetic West Bengal till tomorrow as deep depression forms over Bay of Bengal. The Met Department also issued a red colour warning for heavy to very heavy rainfall with isolated extremely heavy rainfall over Odisha for the day. The weather agency further predicted heavy to very heavy rainfall over Delhi, Chandigarh, Haryana, Himachal Pradesh, Punjab, Uttar Pradesh, Uttarakhand and Vidarbh till tomorrow. IMD has advised fishermen not to venture into the northwest Bay of Bengal and along and off the coasts of Odisha, West Bengal and North Andhra Pradesh till Wednesday. A deep depression over the northwest Bay of Bengal has triggered widespread torrential rainfall across Odisha, disrupting normal life and raising concerns over flash floods and inundation. Several districts have recorded exceptionally heavy precipitation, with low-lying areas submerged and

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1: In Assam, the flood situation has improved as flood waters have receded in most of the affected areas. More than 37,000 people are currently taking shelter in 109 relief camps set up across the worst affected districts of Sivasagar, Golaghat, Jorhat and Charaideo. Sivasagar alone has 66 relief camps housing over 30,000 inmates. Government agencies are working on a mission mode to distribute relief materials among the affected people in these districts. In Jammu and Kashmir, a fresh landslide today blocked the 250-kilometer strategic Jammu-Srinagar National Highway NH-44 in the Udhampur district, while the main bridge in the Doda district was temporarily closed to vehicular movement after suspected cracks triggered a safety inspection. The National Highway Authority of India had deployed machinery to clear the debris and restore traffic at the earliest. However, a fresh batch of 3,823 Amarnath pilgrims was allowed to cross the affected stretch after authorities restored one-way traffic on the highway. This is Akashwani giving you the news. For quick news updates round the clock, follow us on our X handle at AIR News Alerts, and for details of stories and more, log on to our website www.newsonair.gov.in and download News on AIR app. Welcome back to the Midday News. Global crude oil prices were trading around 6% lower today after the United States and Iran paused military strikes over the weekend. International benchmark Brent crude was trading 6.1% down at $90.87 per barrel. In intraday trade, West Texas Intermediate crude was trading 5.8% down at $84.14 per barrel when reports last came in. Benchmark domestic equity indices at home were trading around 1% higher during the afternoon session today amid easing geopolitical tensions and lower crude oil prices. The Sensex climbed 656 points to 76,716, while the Nifty rose 189 points to 23,956 when reports last came in. In the broader market at the National Stock Exchange, Mid-Cap 100 Index surged over 1%, while the Small-Cap 100 Index soared 1.2% a short while ago. The United Kashmir People's National Party, UKP NP, today called on the Pakistani authorities to exercise restraint and refrain from using force against peaceful protesters participating in the long march organized by the Joint Awami Action Committee, JAAC, from Rawalkot to Muzaffarabad in Pakistan-occupied Jammu and Kashmir, POJK. The UKP NP said over 40 people lost their lives since June the 5th amid ongoing unrest in the occupied territory. The march came after talks between JAAC and Pakistani authorities failed to produce a mutually acceptable outcome, prompting a renewed call for public mobilization. The organization urged the United Nations, the European Union, the United States, the United Kingdom, Russia and the wider international community to actively support efforts aimed at protecting civilians and promoting a peaceful resolution of the dire situation in POJK. On the other hand, amid criticism over suppression of fundamental freedoms, the Legislative Assembly elections are currently underway in POJK. News just in, Rajya Sabha has been adjourned till 3 p.m. and Lok Sabha has been adjourned till 5 p.m. Today is the death anniversary of former president and renowned scientist Bharat Ratna Dr. APJ Abdul Kalam, popularly known as the Missile Man of India. Dr. Kalam is remembered as one of the greatest teachers ever. He played a pivotal role in India's defense and space research development. More from our correspondent.
2: Born on 15th October 1931 at Rameshwaram in Tamil Nadu, Dr. Kalam specialized in aeronautical engineering from Madras Institute of Technology. He made significant contribution as project director to develop India's first indigenous satellite launch vehicle, which successfully injected the Rohini satellite in the near-Earth orbit in July 1980 and made India an exclusive member of Space Club. The former president was also responsible for the development and operationalization of Agni and Prithvi missiles and for building indigenous capability.

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1: 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Earlier, the House was adjourned several times amid repeated disruptions as Minister of State Dr. Jitendra Singh introduced the Public Examinations Prevention of Unfair Means Amendment Bill 2026. The bill proposes stricter penalties including imprisonment of up to 10 years, fines up to 10 crore rupees, confiscation of properties of convicted offenders, special fast-track courts, completion of investigations within 2 months, and trials within 3 months of filing the charge sheet. Speaker Om Birla and Parliamentary Affairs Minister Kiran Rijiju urged members to allow discussion on the bill, saying 6 hours had been allotted and 91 amendments had been received. The minister expressed concern over the behaviour of opposition parties and said that disrupting discussion on such an important bill sends a very wrong message. The Rajya Sabha was also adjourned several times and final till 5:15 p.m. amid protests over the same issue. Earlier, Minister of State for Home Nityananda Rai moved the Prevention of Insults to National Honour Amendment Bill 2026 for discussion. The bill seeks to give Bande Mataram the same statutory protection as the national anthem Jana Gana Mana. The Supreme Court today asked the Uttar Pradesh government to include a forensic auditor in the Special Investigation Team SIT constituted by the state to investigate the allegations of embezzlement of the donations received by the Ram Temple Trust in Ayodhya. A bench of Chief Justice of India Surya Kant, Justice Joy Mallya Bagchi and Justice V. Mohanna also directed the SIT to submit a status report regarding its ongoing investigation. During the hearing, Solicitor General of India Tushar Mehta, appearing for the Uttar Pradesh government, told the Apex Court that SIT has been constituted headed by Inspector General of Police, IG for Lucknow Range, S. Kiran. The External Affairs Ministry summoned the Ukrainian Ambassador, Dr. Oleksandr Polishchuk, following the attack on a commercial vessel, MV OMORFI, in which an Indian national was killed. Conveying its serious concerns over the incident, the Ministry condemns such attacks on commercial shipping in the strongest terms, underscoring the adverse impact on the safety of maritime navigation, freedom of navigation and international commerce. The United Kashmir People's National Party UKPNP today called on the Pakistani authorities to exercise restraint and refrain from using force against peaceful protesters participating in the long march organized by the Joint Awami Action Committee JAAC from Rawalkot to Muzaffarabad in Pakistan occupied Jammu and Kashmir POJK. The UKPNP said that over 40 people lost their lives since June the 5th amid ongoing unrest in the occupied territory. The march came after talks between JAAC and Pakistani authorities failed to produce a mutually acceptable outcome, prompting a renewed call for public mobilization. A deep depression of the northwest Bay of Bengal has triggered widespread torrential rainfall across Odisha, disrupting normal life and raising concerns over flash floods and inundation. The Met Department has issued a red color warning for heavy to very heavy.

on the highway. In Assam, the flood situation has improved as flood waters have receded in most of the affected areas. In ISSF Shooting World Cup, India's Isha Singh grabbed the gold medal in the women's 25-meter pistol event in Hangzhou, China today. She upstaged Olympic medalist Manu Bhakar, who took the bronze to complete the double podium finish for India. And that is the end of this news bulletin.

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1: Good evening. This is Akashvani, the news read by Saira Mujtaba. The Lok Sabha was adjourned till 5 p.m. amid opposition protests over alleged police action against students during the protest on the NEET issue. Earlier, the House was adjourned several times amid repeated disruptions as Minister of State Dr. Jitendra Singh introduced the Public Examinations Prevention of Unfair Means Amendment Bill 2026. The bill proposes stricter penalties including imprisonment of up to 10 years, fines up to 10 crore rupees, confiscation of properties of convicted offenders, special fast-track courts, completion of investigations within 2 months and trials within 3 months of filing the charge sheet. Speaker Om Birla and Parliamentary Affairs Minister Kiran Rijiju urged members to allow discussion on the bill, saying 6 hours had been allotted and 91 amendments had been received.
2: I would like to thank you for providing adequate time for discussion on this very important bill. A large number of amendment notices have also been submitted, which clearly shows that many members wish to express their views on this significant legislation. You have also assured the House that sufficient time will be given for the discussion. Then why are they raising slogans and trying to disrupt the debate? The entire nation, especially the youth, is closely watching these proceedings. I once again request the Congress party to counsel its members so that we can begin a meaningful discussion on the bill.
1: News just in, Lok Sabha has been adjourned for the day. The Rajya Sabha was also adjourned several times till 5:15 p.m. amid protests over the same issue. Earlier, Minister of State for Home, Nityanand Rai, moved the Prevention of Insults to National Honour Amendment Bill 2026 for discussion. The bill seeks to give Vande Mataram the same statutory protection as the national anthem, Jan Gan Man. The Supreme Court today asked the Uttar Pradesh government to include a forensic auditor in the Special Investigation Team, SIT, constituted by the state to investigate the allegations of embezzlement of donations received by the Ram Temple Trust in Ayodhya. The court also directed the SIT to submit a status report regarding its ongoing investigation. During the hearing, Solicitor General of India Tushar Mehta, appearing for the UP government, told the Apex Court that an SIT has been constituted headed by Inspector General of Police for the Lucknow Range, S. Kiran. The External Affairs Ministry summoned the Ukrainian Ambassador, Dr. Alexandra Polishuk, following the attack on commercial vessel MV Omorafi, in which an Indian national was killed. Conveying its serious concern over the incident, the ministry condemned such attacks on commercial shipping in the strongest terms, underscoring their adverse impact on the safety of maritime navigation, freedom of navigation, and international commerce. A deep depression over the northwest bay of Bengal has triggered widespread torrential rainfall across Orissa, disrupting normal life and raising concerns over flash floods and inundation. The Met Department has issued a red colour warning for heavy to very heavy rainfall, with isolated extremely heavy rainfall in the state today. Several districts have recorded exceptionally heavy precipitation, with low-lying areas submerged and transport services affected. In Jammu and Kashmir, a fresh landslide today blocked the 250-kilometer strategic Jammu-Srinagar National Highway in the Udhampur district, while the main bridge in the Doda district was temporarily closed to vehicular movement after suspected cracks triggered a safety inspection. A fresh batch of 3,823 Amarnath pilgrims was allowed to cross the affected stretch after authorities restored one-way traffic on the highway. In Assam, the flood situation has improved as flood waters have receded in most of the affected areas. Benchmark domestic equity indices rebounded today and ended 1% higher. Sensex climbed 776 points to close at 76,836, while the Nifty rose 229 points to settle at 23,996. On to sports. In ISSF Shooting World Cup, India's Isha Singh grabbed the gold in the women's 25-meter pistol event in China today. She upstaged Olympic medalist

of investigations within 2 months and trials within 3 months of filing the charge sheet. Speaker Om Birla and Parliamentary Affairs Minister Kiran Rijiju urged members to allow discussion on the bill, saying 6 hours had been allotted and 91 amendments had been received. The minister expressed concern over the behaviour of opposition parties and said that disrupting discussion on such an important bill sends a very wrong message. In the Rajya Sabha, Minister of State for Home Nityanand Rai moved the Prevention of Insults to National Honour Amendment Bill 2026 for discussion. The bill seeks to give Vande Mataram the same statutory protection as the national anthem Jan Gan Man. The Uttar Pradesh government today informed the Supreme Court that it has set up a 4-member Special Investigation Team or SIT headed by Inspector General of Police for the Lucknow Range, Kiran S., to probe the alleged embezzlement of the donations received by the Ram Temple Trust in Ayodhya. The team will also include a DIG rank officer, a senior superintendent of police, and an additional SP. The top court asked the state government to include a forensic auditor as the 5th member of the SIT, which will submit its first status report within 2 weeks. Meanwhile, a special court in Uttar Pradesh today extended the judicial custody of all 8 accused in the alleged Ram Temple donation theft case by 14 days. The External Affairs Ministry summoned the Ukrainian ambassador, Dr. Oleksandr Polishchuk, following the attack on commercial vessel MV Amorefi, in which an international was killed. The ministry conveyed its serious concern over the incident and condemned in strongest terms such attacks on commercial shipping and highlighted their adverse impact on the safety of maritime navigation, freedom of navigation, and international commerce. Heavy rain continues to affect several parts of the country. In Odisha, a deep depression over the northwest Bay of Bengal has triggered torrential rainfall. The IMD has issued a red warning for heavy to very heavy rainfall with isolated extremely heavy rain today. In Jammu and Kashmir, a landslide blocked the Jammu-Srinagar National Highway in Udhampur district. Traffic has been partially restored, allowing a fresh batch of 3,823 Amarnath pilgrims to cross. In Doda district, the main bridge was temporarily closed for safety inspection after suspected cracks were noticed. In Assam, the flood situation has improved as waters have receded in most affected areas. Over 37,000 people remain in 109 relief camps. IMD has also forecast heavy to very heavy rainfall over Delhi, Chandigarh, Haryana, Himachal Pradesh, Punjab, Uttar Pradesh, Uttarakhand and Vidarbha till tomorrow. 2-time Olympian Sajan Prakash qualified for the men's 200-meter butterfly final after finishing as the 6th fastest swimmer overall in the heats at the Commonwealth Games in Glasgow today. Prakash finished second behind Scotland's Duncan Scott. Sajan Prakash will now compete in 8 men finals slated later tonight. ISSF Shooting World Cup, India's Isha Singh grabbed the gold in the women's 25-meter pistol event in Hangzhou, China today. She upstaged Olympic medalist Manu Bhakkar, who took the bronze to complete a double podium finish for India. Home Minister Amit Shah and Commerce and Industry Minister Piyush Goyal have congratulated Indian shooters Isha Singh and Manu Bhakkar on their impressive performances. Benchmark domestic equity indices rebounded today and closed 1% higher. The Sensex climbed 776 points to close at 76,836, while Nifty rose 229 points to settle at 23,996. And global crude oil prices plunged around 7% today after US and Iran paused military strikes over the weekend. International benchmark Brent crude was trading 7.9% down at $89.11 per barrel in intraday trade. And that is the end of this news bulletin.

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1: गुड इवनिंग, this is Akashvani and I'm Saira Mujtaba with the news at 9. The headlines. Public Examinations Amendment Bill introduced in Lok Sabha proposing stricter action in paper leak cases. Both houses of parliament witnessed repeated adjournments amid ruckus by the opposition on alleged police action during protests over knee tissue. Uttar Pradesh government sets up 4-member SIT under IGP to investigate alleged Ram Temple Trust donation embezzlement. Supreme Court directs to include forensic auditor in team. New Delhi summons Ukrainian ambassador lodging strong protest over death of an Indian national in vessel attack. Deep depression over northwest Bay of Bengal triggers widespread torrential rainfall across Orissa. Orange alert for heavy rainfall issued across North India. And in Commonwealth Games, weightlifter Gyaneshwari Yadav clinches silver medal in women's 53-kilogram category. And now the news in detail. The Public Examinations Prevention of Unfair Means Amendment Bill 2026 was introduced today. The bill seeks to amend the Public Examinations Prevention of Unfair Means Act 2024. Minister of State for Personnel, Public Grievances and Pensions, Dr. Jitendra Singh, introduced the bill in the House. However, both the Houses of Parliament witnessed repeated adjournments amid ruckus by the opposition parties on alleged police action during students' protest over knee tissue. Or report.
2: For the sixth consecutive day of the monsoon session, the proceedings of both the Houses of Parliament continued to remain disrupted amid ruckus by the opposition. On the first day of the second week of the session, Lok Sabha and Raj Sabha faced repeated adjournments as opposition members demanded withdrawal of FIRs filed against students during the protest on the NEET issue. Lok Sabha saw 4 adjournments while Raj Sabha faced 5 adjournments. Amid opposition uproar, the Public Examinations Prevention of Unfair Means Amendment Bill 2026 was introduced in the Lok Sabha today. The bill seeks to amend amend the Public Examinations Prevention of Unfair Means Act 2024. The legislation aims to strengthen the transparency, fairness and integrity of the examination system by establishing a robust legal framework while safeguarding the future of the students. It incorporates several significant provisions, including stringent penalties such as imprisonment for up to 10 years, fines up to 10 crore rupees and the seizure of the properties of convicted offenders. Parliamentary Affairs Minister Kiran Rijiju alleged that Congress and its allies are deliberately not allowing discussion in the House.
3: I would like to thank you for providing adequate time for discussion on this very important bill. A large number of amendment notices have also been submitted, which clearly shows that many members wish to express their views on this significant legislation. We have also assured the House that sufficient time will be given for the discussion. Then why are they raising slogans and trying to disrupt this debate? The entire nation, especially the youth, is closely watching these proceedings. I once again request the Congress party to counsel its members so that we can begin a meaningful discussion on the bill.
2: Despite repeated appeal from the chair and the government, the opposition members were on their feet in both the houses. As the pandemonium continued, both Lok Sabha and Raj Sabha were adjourned for the day to meet on Tuesday. During the ongoing monsoon session, so far, no substantive business has been transacted in Parliament. With Anupam Mishra, Anand Kumar, Akashwani News, Delhi.
1: The Uttar Pradesh government today informed the Supreme Court that it has set up a 4-member special investigation team or SIT headed by Inspector General of Police for the Lucknow Range, Kiran S., to probe the alleged embezzlement of the donations received by the Ram Temple Trust in Ayodhya. The team will also include a DIG rank officer, a senior superintendent of police, and an additional SP. The top court asked the state government to include a forensic auditor as the 5th member of the SIT, which will submit its first status report within 2 weeks. The bench was hearing a batch of petitions seeking a CBI investigation into the allegations of embezzlement of donations and audit of the Temple Trust finances. Meanwhile, a special court in Uttar Pradesh today extended the judicial custody of all 8 accused in the alleged Ram Temple donation theft case by 14 days. The Bombay High Court today granted permission to Union Road Transport and Highways Minister Nitin Gadkari to file a civil suit against Meta Platforms, X-Corp, Google LLC and other unidentified persons over the alleged circulation of defamatory deepfake and AI-generated content online. Mr. Gadkari has alleged that the AI-generated post falsely linked him and his family to financial gains from the ethanol blended fuel program, describing the claims as malicious and defamatory. Union Minister of Panchayati Raj Rajiv Ranjan Singh today launched the Atmanirbhar Panchayat program and the Samarth Panchayat portal in New Delhi. Mr. Singh said that these initiatives mark a significant step towards building financially empowered, technologically enabled and self-reliant panchayats in line with the vision of Viksit Bharat 2047. This is Akashwani giving you the news. For quick news updates round the clock, follow us on our X handle at AIR News Alerts. And for details of these stories and more, log on to our website www.newsonair.gov.in and download the News on AIR app. Welcome back. You're listening to News at 9. The External Affairs Ministry summoned the Ukrainian ambassador, Dr. Alexandre Polishuk, following the attack on commercial vessel MV Amorafi, in which an Indian national was killed. The ministry conveyed its serious concern over the incident and condemned in strongest terms such attacks on commercial shipping and highlighted their adverse impact on the safety of maritime navigation, freedom of navigation and international commerce. The External Affairs Ministry said in a statement that the ambassador was requested to convey to the Ukrainian authorities India's strong concerns over the targeting of commercial vessels. The ministry reiterated that such actions that endanger the lives of innocent civilian seafarers are unacceptable and must be avoided. Saudi Arabia today said that it has shot down drones fired by Iran-backed militias in Iraq. The statement posted on social media today by the Saudi Defense Ministry came as the United States and Iran paused their attacks over the weekend after weeks of escalation. The statement said the drones targeted petroleum facilities in eastern Saudi Arabia and the capital Riyadh. Thousands of people gathered in Rawalkot in Pakistan-occupied Jammu and Kashmir, or POJK, today to march towards Muzaffarabad after talks between the Joint Awami Action Committee, JAAC, and the Pakistani authorities failed to address the demands put forward by the committee. The march comes amid a 52-day-long protest movement, with demonstrators continuing to press for the release of detainees, withdrawal of cases registered against protesters,

acceptance of their wider demands. The developments coincided with the first phase of Legislative Assembly polling in 13 constituencies of the Mirpur division. Meanwhile, the Legislative Assembly elections in POJK have been postponed until the 10th of next month in the two districts of Sudhnoti and Rawalkot due to the ongoing protest sit-in organized by the Public Action Committee. Foreign Secretary Vikram Misri began his China visit today with a meeting with CPC International Department Vice Minister Song Haiya. They discussed ways to advance bilateral ties through leader-level guidance, priority issues, and greater political, people-to-people, academic, and think tank exchanges. Back home in Odisha, the annual Niladri Bijay, the concluding ritual of the world-famous Rath Yatra, is being observed at the Sri Jagannath Temple in Puri today. The sacred ceremony marks the ceremonial return of Lord Jagannath, Lord Balbhadra, and Devi Subhadra to the Ratna Singhasan inside the Sanctum Sanctorum. Our correspondent reports millions of devotees have gathered in Puri to witness the divine homecoming.

0: elaborate Vedic rites, Lord Jagannath, Lord Balabhadra and Devi Subhadra are ceremonially being escorted from their chariots into the sanctum to reoccupy the sacred Ratna Singhasana. The ritual assumes profound spiritual significance as it represents the Lord's triumphant return to his eternal abode after mingling with millions of devotees beyond the temple precincts. A defining moment of the ceremony is Lord Jagannath's offering of the sacred Rasogola to Goddess Lakshmi. The offering of Rasogola serves as a gesture of appeasement and reconciliation, after which the goddess reopens the temple doors. Prakash Das for Akashvani News.
1: Meanwhile, Odisha is grappling with an intensifying monsoon crisis as a deep depression over the Bay of Bengal continues to bring heavy rainfall across the state. The state remains on heightened alert as several districts have reported fresh flooding, waterlogging, crop damage and losses to infrastructure. Our correspondent has the details.
2: India Met Department has forecast heavy to very heavy rainfall till the 30th of this month in Mayurbhanj, Keonjhar, Balasore, Bhadrak, Jajpur, Deogarh, Angul, Dhenkanal, Subarnapur, Baudh, Nuapada and Balangir. In Bhadrak district, the swelling Kansa Bansa and Gami rivers have triggered a fresh flood situation in Basudevpur, where a second wave of flood waters has inundated low-lying areas even before the first flood receded. Flood-like conditions continue in 7 gram panchayats of the district, while extensive crop losses have been reported from Subarnapur. Rising waters of the Mahanadi have entered the historic Bhattarika temple premises in Cuttack district. Revenue and Disaster Management Minister Suresh Pujari directed all district administrations to maintain round-the-clock vigilance. With Prakash Dash's report from Bhubaneswar, R.S. Raghu, Akashvani News.
1: The India Meteorological Department, IMD, has forecast an orange color warning for heavy to very heavy rainfall over Odisha, Chhattisgarh, Delhi, Haryana, Punjab, Chandigarh, Himachal Pradesh, Uttar Pradesh and Uttarakhand tomorrow. Similar weather conditions are likely to prevail over coastal Karnataka, Madhya Maharashtra, South Interior Karnataka and Vidarbha till tomorrow. The weather agency has also predicted heavy rainfall over coastal Andhra Pradesh, Rajasthan, Gujarat, Jharkhand, Kerala, Mahe, Konkan and Goa, Madhya Pradesh, North Interior Karnataka and Telangana till the 31st of this month. In Uttarakhand, heavy rainfall warning has been issued for isolated areas across several hilly regions, including Dehradun, Nainital and Bageshwar, in the next 24 hours. The state government has advised Chardham pilgrims, tourists and residents to check weather updates before travelling. On to sports. Indian weightlifter Gyaneshwari Yadav clinched the silver medal in women's 53kg category at the Commonwealth Games in Glasgow today. Asian Championships bronze winner Gyaneshwari lifted 88 kilograms in the snatch section and 111 kilograms in clean and jerk for a total lift of 199 kilos. Vice President C.P. Radhakrishnan and Prime Minister Narendra Modi have congratulated Gyaneshwari Yadav on winning the silver medal. India's medal tally now stands at 5 with 1 gold, 3 silver and 1 bronze. In swimming, two-time Olympian Sajan Prakash qualified for the men's 200-meter butterfly final after finishing as the 6th fastest swimmer overall in the heats at the Commonwealth Games in Glasgow today. Prakash will now compete in 8-men final slated later tonight. At the 22nd Commonwealth Table Tennis Championships in New Delhi, top-seeded

0: This is Akashvani, the news read by Saira Mujtaba. The Public Examinations Prevention of Unfair Means Amendment Bill 2026 was introduced today. The bill seeks to amend the Public Examinations Prevention of Unfair Means Act 2024. Minister of State for Personnel, Public Grievances and Pensions, Dr. Jitendra Singh, introduced the bill in the House. However, both the Houses of Parliament witnessed repeated adjournments amid ruckus by the opposition parties on alleged police action during students' protest over knee tissue. A report.
1: For the sixth consecutive day of the monsoon session, the proceedings of both the Houses of Parliament continued to remain disrupted amid ruckus by the opposition. On the first day of the second week of the session, Lok Sabha and Raj Sabha faced repeated adjournments as opposition members demanded withdrawal of FIRs filed against students during the protest on the NEET issue. Lok Sabha saw 4 adjournments while Raj Sabha faced 5 adjournments. Amid opposition uproar, the Public Examinations Prevention of Unfair Means Amendment Bill 2026 was introduced in the Lok Sabha today. The bill seeks to amend the Public Examinations Prevention of Unfair Means Act 2024. The legislation aims to strengthen the transparency, fairness and integrity of the examination system by establishing a robust legal framework while safeguarding the future of the students. It incorporates several significant provisions including stringent penalties such as imprisonment for up to 10 years, fines up to 10 crore rupees and the seizure of the properties of convicted offenders. Parliamentary Affairs Minister Kiran Rijiju alleged that Congress and its allies are deliberately not allowing discussion in the House.
2: I would like to thank you for providing adequate time for discussion on this very important bill. A large number of amendment notices have also been submitted, which clearly shows that many members wish to express their views on this significant legislation. We have also assured the House that sufficient time will be given for the discussion. Then why are they raising slogans and trying to disrupt the debate? The entire nation, especially the youth, is closely watching these proceedings. I once again request the Congress party to counsel its members so that we can begin a meaningful discussion on the bill.
1: Despite repeated appeal from the chair and the government, the opposition members were on their feet in both the houses. As the pandemonium continued, both Lok Sabha and Raj Sabha were adjourned for the day to meet on Tuesday. During the ongoing monsoon session, so far, no substantive business has been transacted in Parliament. With Anupam Mishra, Anand Kumar, Akashvani News, Delhi.
0: Prime Minister Narendra Modi today interacted with Pavan Chandana and Nag Bharat Daka of Skyroot Aerospace. In a social media post, Mr. Modi highlighted that the success of Vikram 1 featured prominently in the discussion, along with several other interesting topics. The Prime Minister expressed

0: expressed happiness after hearing about their journey and insights into their future plans. He said their energy, ambition, and positivity reflect the vibrant spirit of India's private space ecosystem. Mr. Modi also extended his best wishes to the entire Skyroot Aerospace team. The Uttar Pradesh government today informed the Supreme Court that it has set up a 4-member Special Investigation Team, or SIT, headed by Inspector General of Police for Lucknow Range, Kiran S., to probe the alleged embezzlement of donations received by the Ram Temple Trust in Ayodhya. The team will also include a DIG rank officer, a senior superintendent of police, and an additional SP. The External Affairs Ministry summoned the Ukrainian ambassador, Dr. Oleksandr Polishuk, following the attack on commercial vessel MV Omorifi, in which an Indian national was killed. The ministry conveyed its serious concern over the incident and condemned in strongest terms such attacks on commercial shipping and highlighted the adverse impact on the safety of maritime navigation, freedom of navigation, and international commerce. Odisha is grappling with an intensifying monsoon crisis as a deep depression over the Bay of Bengal continues to bring heavy rainfall across the state. The state remains on heightened alert as several districts have reported fresh flooding, waterlogging, crop damage, and losses to infrastructure. In Sikkim, border trade between India and China through the Nathula Pass will resume from the 1st of next month, ending a suspension that has been in place since 2020 due to the COVID-19 pandemic. Trade through Nathula had resumed in 2006 after remaining suspended for more than 4 decades. And Indian weightlifter Gyaneshwari Yadav clinched the silver in women's 53-kilogram category at the Commonwealth Games in Glasgow today. Asian Championships bronze winner Gyaneshwari lifted 88 kilograms in the snatch section and 111 kgs in clean and jerk for a total lift of 199 kgs. Earlier, India's weightlifting queen Mirabai Chanu won the first gold medal for the country at the Games. And that is the end of this news bulletin.
1: ये आकाशवाणी दिल्ली का इंद्रप्रस्थ चैनल है। मीडिया वेव 366.3 मीटर अर्थात 819 किलोहर्ट्ज़, डीआरएम 810 किलोहर्ट्ज़ पर। आइए आप सुनते हैं गजलों पर आधारित कार्यक्रम गुलदस्ता। सुनते हैं दीपक सिंह कोस्ता की आवाज में गजलें।

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1: 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ruckus by the opposition parties on alleged police action during students' protest over NEET issue. Our correspondent reports that for the sixth consecutive day of the monsoon session, the proceedings of both the Houses of Parliament continue to remain disrupted amid ruckus by the opposition. On the first day of the second week of the session, Lok Sabha and Rajya Sabha faced repeated adjournments as opposition members demanded withdrawal of FIRs filed against students during the protest on the NEET issue. Lok Sabha saw 4 adjournments, while Rajya Sabha faced 5 adjournments. Amid opposition uproar, the Public Examinations Prevention of Unfair Means Amendment Bill 2026 was introduced in the Lok Sabha. The bill seeks to amend the Public Examinations Prevention of Unfair Means Act 2024. Parliamentary Affairs Minister Kiran Rijiju alleged that Congress and its allies are deliberately not allowing discussion in the House. Prime Minister Narendra Modi interacted with Pawan Chandana and Naga Bharat Dhaka of Skyroot Aerospace. In a social media post, Mr. Modi highlighted that the success of Vikram 1 featured prominently in their discussion, along with several other interesting topics. The Prime Minister expressed happiness after hearing about the journey and insights into their future plans. Mr. Modi also extended his best wishes to the entire Skyroot Aerospace team. The Uttar Pradesh government informed the Supreme Court that it has set up a 4-member special investigation team, SIT, headed by Inspector General of Police IG for the Lucknow Raid, Kiran S., to probe the alleged embezzlement of the donations received by the Ram Temple Trust in Ayodhya. The team will also include a DIG rank officer, a senior superintendent of police and an additional SP. The top court asked the state government to include a forensic auditor as the 5th member of the SIT, which will submit its first status report within 2 weeks. Meanwhile, a special court in Uttar Pradesh extended the judicial custody of all 8 accused in the alleged Ram Temple donation theft case by 14 days. Union Minister for Development of Northeastern Region Jyotiraditya Scindia chaired the Ministry of Development of Northeastern Region Parliamentary Consultative Committee meeting in New Delhi to review the progress of its flagship Unique Selling Proposition USP initiative. During the meeting, the minister emphasized that the USP initiative is fundamentally state-driven, with each state government identifying its flagship product based on its comparative strengths and local aspirations. The External Affairs Ministry summoned the Ukrainian ambassador Dr. Oleksandr Polishuk following the attack on commercial vessel MV OMORFI, in which an Indian national was killed. The ministry conveyed its serious concern over the incident and condemned in strongest terms such attacks on commercial shipping and highlighted their adverse impact on the safety of maritime navigation, freedom of navigation and international commerce. The External Affairs Ministry said in a statement that the ambassador was requested to convey to the Ukrainian authority India's strong concerns over the targeting of commercial vessels. Indian weightlifter Gyaneshwari Yadav clinched the silver medal in women's 53 kilogram category at the Commonwealth Games in Glasgow. Asian Championships bronze winner Gyaneshwari lifted 88 kilogram in the snatch.

0: section and 111 kilogram in clean and jerk for a total lift of 199 kilogram. Onome Omolola Didi of Nigeria won the gold with a Commonwealth and Games record total lift of 206 kilogram. Another Indian weightlifter, Bindya Rani Devi, won the bronze medal in women's 58 kg category competition. Bindya Rani lifted 87 kilogram in the snatch section and 112 kilogram in clean and jerk for a total lift of 199 kilogram. President Draupadi Murmu has congratulated Gyaneshwari Devi on the securing the silver medal in the women's 53 kg weightlifting event, and Bindya Rani Devi Sor Khai Bam on winning a bronze medal in the women's 58 kg weightlifting event at the Glasgow Commonwealth Games 2026. And that is the end of this news bulletin.
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The bill seeks to amend the Public Examinations Prevention of Unfair Means Act 2024. Minister of State for Personnel, Public Grievances and Pensions, Dr. Jitendra Singh, introduced the bill in the House. However, both the Houses of Parliament witnessed repeated adjournments amid ruckus by the opposition parties on alleged police action during students' protest over NEET issue. A correspondent reports that for the sixth consecutive day of the monsoon session, the proceedings of both the Houses of Parliament continue to remain disrupted amid ruckus by the opposition. On the first day of the second week of the session, Lok Sabha and Rajya Sabha faced repeated adjournments as opposition members demanded withdrawal of FIRs filed against students during the protest on the NEET issue. Lok Sabha saw four adjournments while Rajya Sabha faced five adjournments. Amid opposition uproar, the Public Examinations Prevention of Unfair Means Amendment Bill 2026 was introduced in the Lok Sabha. The bill seeks to amend the Public Examinations Prevention of Unfair Means Act 2024. Parliamentary Affairs Minister Kiran Rijiju alleged that Congress and its allies are deliberately not allowing discussion in the House. Prime Minister Narendra Modi interacted with Pavan Chandana and Naga Bharat Dhaka of Skyroot Aerospace. In a social media post, Mr. Modi highlighted that the success of Vikram 1 featured prominently in their discussion along with several other interesting topics. The Prime Minister expressed happiness after hearing about their journey and insights into their future plans. Mr. Modi also extended his best wishes to the entire Skyroot Aerospace team. The Uttar Pradesh government informed the Supreme Court that it has set up a four-member special investigation team, SIT, headed by Inspector General of Police, IG, for the Lucknow range, Kiran S., to probe the alleged embezzlement of the donations received by the Ram Temple Trust in Ayodhya. The team will also include a DIG rank officer, a senior superintendent of police and an additional SP. The top court asked the state government to include a forensic auditor as the fifth member of the SIT, which will submit its first status report within 2 weeks. Meanwhile, a special court in Uttar Pradesh extended the judicial custody of all 8 accused in the alleged Ram Temple donation theft case by 14 days. Union Minister for Development of Northeastern Region, Jyotiraditya Sindhya, chaired the Ministry of Development of Northeastern Region, MDONER's Parliamentary Consultative Committee meeting in New Delhi to review the progress of its flagship Unique Selling Proposition USP initiative. During the meeting, the minister emphasized that the USP initiative is fundamentally state-driven, with each state government identifying its flagship product based on its competitive strengths and local aspirations. Union Commerce and Industry Minister Piyush Goyal has announced the setting up of a task force to support the toy sector and help India achieve a 5% share in the global toy market by 2032. He made the announcement while addressing a stakeholder meeting on the toy sector organized by the Department for Promotion of Industry and Internal Trade, DPIIT, in New Delhi. Indian weightlifter Gyaneshwari Yadav clinched the silver medal in women's 53-kilogram category at the Commonwealth Games in Glasgow. Asian Championships bronze winner Gyaneshwari lifted 88-kilogram in the snatch section and 111-kilogram in clean and jerk for a total lift of 199 kg. President Draupadi Murmu has congratulated Gyaneshwari Yadav on securing the silver medal in the women's 53 kg weightlifting event and Bindya Rani Devi Sorokhaibam on winning a bronze medal in the women's 58 kg weightlifting event at the Glasgow Commonwealth Games 2026. In a social media post, President Murmu said their resilience and determination have brought pride to the nation. And Vice President C.P. Radhakrishnan has congratulated weightlifter Bindya Rani Devi on winning the bronze medal in the women's 58 kg

0: pensions, Dr. Jitendra Singh introduced the bill in the House. However, both the Houses of Parliament witnessed repeated adjournments amid ruckus by the opposition parties on alleged police action during students' protest over NEET issue. Our correspondent reports that for the sixth consecutive day of the monsoon session, the proceedings of both the Houses of Parliament continued to remain disrupted amid ruckus by the opposition. On the first day of the second week of the session, Lok Sabha and Rajya Sabha faced repeated adjournments as opposition members demanded withdrawal of FIRs filed against students during the protest on the NEET issue. Lok Sabha saw 4 adjournments while Rajya Sabha faced 5 adjournments. Amid opposition uproar, the Public Examinations Prevention of Unfair Means Amendment Bill 2026 was introduced in the Lok Sabha. The bill seeks to amend the Public Examinations Prevention of Unfair Means Act 2024. Parliamentary Affairs Minister Kiran Rijiju alleged that Congress and its allies are deliberately not allowing discussion in the House. Prime Minister Narendra Modi interacted with Pavan Chandana and Naga Bharat Daka of Skyroot Aerospace. In a social media post, Mr. Modi highlighted that the success of Vikram 1 featured prominently in their discussion along with several other interesting topics. The Prime Minister expressed happiness after hearing about their journey and insights into their future plans. Mr. Modi also extended his best wishes to the entire Skyroot Aerospace team. The Uttar Pradesh government informed the Supreme Court that it has set up a 4-member special investigation team, SIT, headed by Inspector General of Police IG for the Lucknow Range, Kiran S., to probe the alleged embezzlement of the donations received by the Ram Temple Trust in Ayodhya. The team will also include a DIG rank officer, a senior superintendent of police and an additional SP. The top court asked the state government to include a forensic auditor as the 5th member of the SIT, which will submit its first status report within 2 weeks. Meanwhile, a special court in Uttar Pradesh extended the judicial custody of all 8 accused in the alleged Ram Temple donation theft case by 14 days. Foreign Secretary Vikram Misri commenced his official visit to China today with a meeting with Vice Minister of the International Department of the Central Committee of the Communist Party of China, Sun Haiyan. They discussed ways to deepen implementation of the guidance of the leaders for bilateral relations, including addressing issues of priority to both sides and by promoting political people-to-people academic and think tank exchanges. The Foreign Secretary also met Deputy Secretary General of the 14th National Committee of the Chinese People's Political Consultative Conference, Hong Liang. The Digital India Bhashini Division under the Ministry of Electronics and Information Technology conducted a multilingual AI workshop for officials of the Haryana Vidhan Sabha Secretariat to promote language-first legislative governance. The workshop showcased AI-powered language technologies aimed at making legislative processes more inclusive, accessible, and citizen-centric. Indian weightlifter Gyaneshwari Yadav clinched a silver medal in women's 53kg category at the Commonwealth Games in Glasgow. Asian Championships bronze winner Gyaneshwari lifted 88kg in the snatch section and 111kg in clean and jerk for a total lift of 199kg. Onome Obolola Didi of Nigeria won the gold medal with the Commonwealth and Games record total lift of 206kg. Another Indian weightlifter, Bindya Rani Devi, won the bronze medal in women's 58kg category competition. Bindya Rani lifted 87kg in the snatch section and 112kg in clean and jerk for a total lift of 199kg. And President Draupadi Murmu has congratulated Gyaneshwari Yadav on securing the silver medal in the women's 53kg weightlifting event and Bindya Rani Devi Sorokhaibam on winning a bronze medal in the women's 58kg weightlifting event at the Glasgow Commonwealth Games 2026. And that is the end of this news bulletin.
1: ये आकाशवाणी दिल्ली का एआर लाइव न्यूज 24x7 चैनल है। स्टूडियो की घड़ी में रात के 2:10 हुए हैं। आइए सुनते हैं कार्यक्रम गीत पहाड़ नॉनस्टॉप फिल्म म्यूजिक कार्यक्रम। और आज के कार्यक्रम में मैं हूँ आपके साथ, आपकी अपनी सरिता, लेकर आई हूँ नॉनस्टॉप म्यूजिक।

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However, both the Houses of Parliament witnessed repeated adjournments amid ruckus by the opposition parties on alleged police action during students' protest over NEET issue. Our correspondent reports that for the sixth consecutive day of the monsoon session, the proceedings of both the Houses of Parliament continued to remain disrupted amid ruckus by the opposition. On the first day of the second week of the session, Lok Sabha and Rajya Sabha faced repeated adjournments as opposition members demanded withdrawal of FIRs filed against students during the protest on the NEET issue. Lok Sabha saw 4 adjournments, while Rajya Sabha faced 5 adjournments. Amid opposition uproar, the Public Examinations Prevention of Unfair Means Amendment Bill 2026 was introduced in the Lok Sabha. The bill seeks to amend the Public Examinations Prevention of Unfair Means Act 2024. Parliamentary Affairs Minister Kiran Rijiju alleged that Congress and its allies are deliberately not allowing the discussion in the House. Prime Minister Narendra Modi interacted with Pavan Chandana and Naga Bharat Dhaka of Skyroot Aerospace. In a social media post, Mr. Modi highlighted that the success of Vikram 1 featured prominently in their discussion along with several other interesting topics. The Prime Minister expressed happiness after hearing about their journey and insights into their future plans. Mr. Modi also extended his best wishes to the entire Skyroot Aerospace team. The Uttar Pradesh government informed the Supreme Court that it has set up a 4-member Special Investigation Team, SIT, headed by Inspector General of Police, IG, for the Lucknow Range, Kiran S., to probe the alleged embezzlement of the donations received by the Ram Temple Trust in Ayodhya. The team will also include a DIG rank officer, a senior superintendent of police and an additional SP. The top court asked the state government to include a forensic auditor as the 5th member of the SIT, which will submit its first status report within 2 weeks. Meanwhile, a special court in Uttar Pradesh extended the judicial custody of all 8 accused in the alleged Ram Temple donation theft case by 14 days. Union Minister for Development of Northeastern Region, Jyotiraditya Sindhya, chaired the Ministry of Development of Northeastern Region, MDONER's Parliamentary Consultative Committee meeting in New Delhi to review the progress of its flagship Unique Selling Proposition USP initiative. During the meeting, the minister emphasized that the USP initiative is fundamentally state-driven, with each state government identifying its flagship product based on its competitive strengths and local aspirations. Indian astronomers, along with their international collaborators, have reported the rare discovery of a blue straggler star, BSS, caught in the act of formation. This has provided direct evidence of how such stars are created. Blue straggler stars, BSS, are a peculiar class of stars found in star clusters that appear hotter, brighter, and more massive than their peers. The Ministry of Science and Technology informed that astronomers have sought to understand their origin and evolution for a long time. Union Commerce and Industry Minister Piyush Goyal has announced the setting up of a task force to support the toy sector and help India achieve a 5% share in the global toy market by 2032. He made the announcement while addressing a stakeholder meeting on the toy sector organized by the Department for Promotion of Industry and Internal Trade, DPIIT, in New Delhi. And in the Commonwealth Games, India's Sharmila Dhankar has clinched the nation's second gold medal, winning the women's shot put F57 final in Glasgow. This victory saw India's medal tally reach 10 by the end of day 5, including 2 gold, 5 silver and 3 bronze. And that is the end of this news bulletin.

0: the Supreme Court that it has set up a four-member Special Investigation Team, SIT, headed by Inspector General of Police, IG for the Lucknow Range, Kiran S., to probe the alleged embezzlement of the donations received by the Ram Temple Trust in Ayodhya. The team will also include a DIG rank officer, a senior superintendent of police, and an additional SP. The top court asked the state government to include a forensic auditor as the fifth member of the SIT, which will submit its first status report within 2 weeks. The bench was hearing a batch of petitions seeking a CBI investigation into the allegations of embezzlement of donations and audit of the temple trust finances. Meanwhile, a special court in Uttar Pradesh yesterday extended the judicial custody of all 8 accused in the alleged Ram Temple donation theft case by 14 days. The External Affairs Ministry summoned the Ukrainian ambassador, Dr. Alexander Polishuk, following the attack on commercial vessel MV Amorphi in which an Indian national was killed. The ministry conveyed its serious concern over the incident and condemned in strongest terms such attacks in commercial shipping and highlighted their adverse impact on the safety of maritime navigation, freedom of navigation, and international commerce. The External Affairs Ministry said in a statement that the ambassador was requested to convey to the Ukrainian authorities India's strong concerns over the targeting of commercial vessels. In Pakistan-occupied Jammu and Kashmir, POJK, one person died and several were injured in violent clashes on polling day yesterday during the first phase of legislative assembly elections. People's Party, PPP, reported that its worker Mukhtar Yunus was killed and two others injured by alleged firing from Pakistan Muslim League Nawaz, PMLN supporters. PPP Chairman Bilawal Bhutto Zardari expressed grief over Yunus's death. The elections, originally planned for a single day, are now being held in three phases from today to the 10th of next month. The PPP and PMLN accused each other of electoral rigging in several constituencies. Polling was briefly disrupted at some stations due to clashes between rival party supporters. And Indian weightlifter Gyaneshwari Yadav clinched the silver medal in the women's 53kg category at the Commonwealth Games in Glasgow yesterday. And that is the end of this news bulletin.
1: ये आकाशवाणी दिल्ली का इंद्रप्रस्थ चैनल है। मीडियम वेव 366.3 मीटर अर्थात 819 किलोहर्ट्ज़, डीआरएम 810 किलोहर्ट्ज़ पर। श्रोताओं, आइए सुनते हैं कार्यक्रम आओ योग करें। इसके अंतर्गत अभी सुनेंगे आप बद्ध पद्मासन के बारे में।
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